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0: Queen 102.5 DVE for your Saturday night action. How do you like that? My name's Frank. It's 102.5 DVE on the airwaves here in Pittsburgh, as far as they go. Sometimes, not out to La Trobe sometimes. I don't know. I'm driving out there sometimes and I'm like, where'd it go? Then you go down the way down to West Virginia and I can pick it up easily. Mountains and that. So last week, not about me, but I was away. I heard the beginning of the Memorial Day 500 and just the end of it too. I predicted Freebird in my head. I predicted Freebird would be number one because I got calls on the lead up saying like, I think it's going to be that one this year. I'm voting for it, and had kind of a momentum going. So I kind of thought Freebird would be number one. Zeppelin had 20 songs in the countdown, less than last year. Beatles had 15. Rolling Stones had, where are they here on my list, 17. Overall, it was kind of more spread out and more evenly divided among those core groups. Bruce had 7. Journey had 12. Last year, Kiss only had 3 this year. Last year, Kiss had like 13 songs in the countdown, which was fantastic. Maiden had 2 this year. Only had 1 last year with Hallowed Be Thy Name. There was no like bangers. You were like, holy crap, they're playing this. We did play The End this year, so that was nice. As I go over the list, Tom Petty had 10. Skynyrd had 8. The Clarks had 4 songs in there. Good showing by the boys. Anniversary show coming up. The highest one was number 42 with Cigarette. Might hear that at the show coming up. Queen only had 5. There was no Don't Stop Me Now. The Who had 8. Aerosmith was 7. Seeger with 8. And scattered other 7 to 8 from Rush, The Doors, Heart, Sabbath, Bowie. I was almost going to say the Cure, but that's the Crew. Anyhow, the analysis is done, I guess, until next year. Save up your votes early and often. Collective Soul is next here. Also, some AC/DC on the way.
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AC/DC for those about to rock. You may now commence rocking. More rock and roll right now. This one from Bob Seger. Moderate hit, then had a revitalizement from the film Risky Business. 102.5 DVE.

American Girl, Tom Petty and the Heartbreakers, Saturday Night DVE. Before that, Jumper from Third Eye Blind. Wonder if whoever programmed that realized they put back-to-back songs about the same kind of theme, in a way. Jefferson Airplane coming up right after this from Ozzy.

0: Jefferson Airplane, 102.5 DVE with Somebody to Love. Some Aussie before that. What do we have coming up soon? Look down the list, man. Should have been prepared. Hunger Strike, Temple O the Dog is on the way. Frank with you on your Saturday night. Playing the tunes, talking about relevant stuff sometimes. One of those things is coming up in July when they shut down the Parkway East in the Edgewood Swissvale area, maybe Wilkinsburg, so they can move that new bridge, get rid of the one, and put the other one where the one used to be, and then put all the Lego pieces back together, and then we'll be all set. But for a while, according 25 days, that's going to be something we're going to have to deal with, especially us there on the other side of the tunnel. Not much fun. I came up through Homestead today. It took me like 20 minutes to get from downtown Homestead up to the top of the hill up Browns Hill Road. I'm like, this is not good. There will be other routes posted, of course, and you'll have updates throughout the time. Bonnie Diver will be all over it. You know that. I heard The Rocker a couple weeks ago when he was coming in, and he said the one route, I guess going through Wilkinsburg, it's like 40 stoplights. And I'm sure, you know, Pittsburgh knows that, and they'll have people there directing traffic and moving things like smoother than it should be, right? Something to look forward to for your DVE hot summer. Make sure your AC is fixed. You got a good stereo, maybe a book to read. Oh, it's going to be a drag. But there'll be bridge parties and stuff like that, probably, right? Closing that bridge. And it's good to have a bridge that works, right? You don't want something to happen like it did there in Regent Square, where you wake up one morning, the bridge isn't there. So that's good they're fixing it. That's the biggest good thing, and it'll be awesome when it's done. But boy, that is going to be something to deal with. So look forward to that. Oh, we have more updates as we go along. Suggestions from listeners, we'll always take that. Don't go down that way, or you ain't getting there that way. Sometimes you can't. Here's something. Buy a bicycle. 102.5 DVE. Always on top of things here. Frank on your Saturday night. Pink Floyd's coming up. But before that, I'll play some of that, what I was going to tell you. Temple of the Dog. 102.5 Saturday night DVE.
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Pink Floyd from the Wall on 102.5. Soundgarden is on the way right now. This one, got your Wayfarers on. This is Don Henley on DVE.

0: a lot more than you probably realize. She passed away back in 2019 from cancer, unfortunately. A great vocalist. Also celebrating a birthday today, Mel Blanc, if he was still with us. Born this day in 1908. Cole Meany, the actor. Seen on Deep Space Nine and a lot of other... He's Irish, so he's going to be in some Irish films. Look up for one called Intermission. It's a really good one. A couple birthdays to throw your way. Hope you're having a good day, whatever you are into. Enjoying your evening. Maybe sitting by the fire pit. Get the pool open yet? Whatever it is. Celebrating a graduation. Just hanging out. A little cocktail. On a nice May night, listening to DVE. Thanks for coming along. Smashing Pumpkins are on the way. Also some ZZ Top, something from Eliminator. Keep it here, 102.5. Saturday night, still it is, DVE.
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0: trying to stretch every dollar isn't funny. But this is the DVE Comedy Festival, Saturday, June 27th at the Byam Theater, where you get five headliners for the price of one, featuring Roy Wood Jr., Ian Bagg.
1: Don't take anything I do seriously.
0: Plus, Dana Gould, Lynn Koplitz, and Joe Bartnick. 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
1: Welcome in, everybody. This is a public affairs program shedding the light on the interests, issues, and concerns of the greater Pittsburgh area. My name is Johnny Hartwell, your host. In studio with me is old friend Scott Pavlet of the Westview Hub. Scott, always good to see you. How are you, sir?
2: Hey, doing great, Johnny. Good to see you. Thanks for having me.
1: All right, the Westview Hub. If you're not familiar with it, you'll find access to a variety of resources, a library with computers and internet access, support services such as a food pantry and counseling center, and enriching youth programs. And they're always adding something. But, Scott, you have something big coming up on June 3rd. Tell us what's happening.
2: Oh, June 3rd is our annual Hub Fest, which is free to the community. It's an opportunity to come down to the Hub, enjoy food, meet your neighbors and friends, and learn about all the new programs and happenings at the Hub.
1: All right, so that's a Wednesday. What are the hours for a Hub Fest?
2: Hub Fest runs from 5 until 8.
1: Okay, and what kind of events do you have going on during Hub Fest? It's like Lollapalooza or something.
2: It's almost like a fraternity.
1: Do you have music?
2: We have live music.
1: Okay.
2: We have three different artists coming in. We have free food, and then we have lots of information. We have our partners are there to share the services and offerings that they have, as well as a lot of the new offerings that the Hub's coming forward with.
1: I'm not surprised you're offering more. Every time we talk, every time I see you, there's always something new happening at the Hub. But this is an opportunity for the community, if they haven't experienced the Hub, to check it out. But if they've had experience with the Hub, it's just a way of finding out what's new and what's happening for the summertime. So for people who aren't familiar with the Westview Hub, tell us everything we need to know.
2: Okay, well, the Westview Hub was founded in 2019 and began as a free local library for the community of Westview. Westview has a limited tax base and as a result cannot fully participate in a local library system.
1: Really?
2: Yeah.
1: Okay.
2: I never realized you had to pay into the library system, but you do.
1: I didn't realize that.
2: And so we have a free library. We call it the Hub because we use the analogy of the hub on a bicycle wheel, where the hub has spokes to support the wheel. We build spokes to support the community. And as the community's needs change, we continue to evolve with new spokes. Some of the key spokes we have include a food pantry, which started in a back room serving 15 families, and today has over 1,400 families on the rolls.
1: Wow, I know that that pantry, the effort for the food pantry really exploded during COVID, and it really didn't let up since then, has it?
2: No, it continues to grow. And one of the reasons is everything we do is with respect and dignity. So we don't do a financial qualification or make somebody bare their soul in terms of what their situation is. We simply believe if you have a need, we're going to feed.
1: That's great. Getting back to Hub Fest, it's like a lot of your programs, there's no cost for Hub Fest.
2: Right. Everything we do is free to the community.
1: Now, if you want to make a donation, I'm sure you would allow that, though.
2: Oh, we always welcome donations.
1: That's amazing. All right. So you started in 2019, which is funny because we've had these conversations over the years. It seems to me that I've known you forever, but it really hasn't been that long. But at the same time, it seems like it's a relatively new idea. And I think it's because I think it's a phenomenal idea. Westview is very fortunate to have something like the Westview Hub. And I really think that more communities should establish something like yours. Is your idea, by any chance, started to spread? Do you see more people adopting the Westview Hub model? Or is that just something that's unique to Westview?
2: I think it's kind of unique to Westview, but we serve more than just Westview. Anybody is welcome to come in. We have, all the North Boroughs. We get folks from McKees Rocks that come over, folks from Shadyside, Squirrel Hill. And we have a large following, and that's going to actually increase with our new offerings coming up.
1: Well, speaking of offerings, the summer youth programs are starting to roll out. What are some of the things that that you want to introduce? Or do we have to wait and go to Hub Fest to find
2: out? Oh, no, I can talk about it. So the big exciting news is we're actually creating a regional STEAM center. And for those that aren't familiar with STEAM, STEAM's the acronym for Science, Technology, Engineering, Art, and Mathematics. National studies have shown that students today are performing at the lowest rates ever in terms of math and reading proficiency, somewhere in the 30% range. And this is brought about by a lot of it from COVID, but a lot is also due to the proliferation of devices.
1: Yeah.
2: You know, a lot of students are heads down on a phone or an iPad. And what educators are finding is that hands-on learning across multiple disciplines can really mitigate these negative effects. So we're creating a STEAM Center.
1: Okay, and what exactly, where did the idea come from? What do you hope to accomplish?
2: The idea came from seeing the need. That's one of the unique things about the Hub. We're barrier-free. We're not beholden to anybody in terms of what we can or cannot do. And so when we see a need, we can react very quickly. And we saw this need for academic improvement. And so we launched this idea of a program. What it consists of right now for the summer are 25 specifically designed programs being led by a doctor.
1: Are these 25 new programs?
2: These are 25 brand new programs, ranging from robotics to drones.
1: How many Scott Pavlets do you have working at the Westview Hub?
2: Just one.
1: Just one.
2: And only one good-looking one, and that's me.
1: Yeah. let's not make this a debate. No, but you have a lot of volunteers, obviously.
2: Right. We have a strong core of volunteers. We have a staff that continues to grow. And, we're blessed. We get supported. We apply for funding. We receive funding. And as a result, we're able to provide these services at no cost.
1: So getting back to the programs, you're introducing 25 new programs, which is pretty ambitious. Can you give us an idea of what, maybe a couple of what these programs are, what they specifically do?
2: Well, one program is making elephant toothpaste.
1: Okay. Right. I'm not familiar with elephant. Perhaps I need to enroll into this program. What is elephant toothpaste?
2: It's good. I'll find out when I go to the program. But that's the type of things that occur. You take a problem and you solve it across multiple disciplines. You know, what's the size of an elephant's mouth? How big of a brush do you need?
1: Okay, so this is for toothpaste for an elephant, as opposed to the toothpaste made from elephants. That's where my mind went.
2: But it inspires creative thinking,
1: okay,
2: problem solving, and it incorporates a variety of academic disciplines in a fun way.
1: Okay, give me a couple more ideas. Do you know some of these?
2: Right off the top of my head, I think we're doing a robotics one.
1: Okay, that's nice.
2: Yeah, which actually complements the robotics team that we have that won a regional award this year, which is something new. But there'll be robotics. It'll be fun with chemicals, fun with explosions.
1: Oh, wow, okay.
2: You know, drones, you have drone building, paper airplane contests. All of these things are classes, or they're actual programs that are taught over the course of the summer.
1: And do you have your programs that you generally have in the summer? Do you have the arts programs that you had last year?
2: Yes, we have over 20 music programs and art programs at the Hub Works as well. And then we have children's programs in the library.
1: I'm laughing because I don't know how you do all of this in one space. That's amazing. That's absolutely amazing. So I'm sorry I interrupted you. But
2: that's okay. You know, space does become an issue.
1: Yeah, sure. Yeah. Talk about some of the other art programs that you have.
2: Well, this year will be a lot of focus on music.
1: Mm-hmm.
2: We'll have guitar lessons, pop band, drop-in jam sessions, ukulele lessons, keyboard lessons, songwriting, recording, techniques. They're working in a studio. Ours is nowhere near as complex as yours, but we do have a professional recording studio.
1: Amazing. Okay.
2: And, different groups come in and learn how to work the technology, as well as they come in to use the studio, too. And
1: a lot of your programs are almost reverse engineered. You don't introduce the programs. You get presented a problem or somebody who wants to learn something, and then you'll work a program around their need or want or desire to learn something, don't you?
2: We do that, and it's evolution, but I'll take it a step further. Mm. If somebody has a talent that they want to share or an ambition to create a program, we'll work with them as well. We'll provide the facility.
1: Can you give us an example of how maybe that happened in the past?
2: Well, so for example, Girls Who Code is a national program to introduce girls into technology, you know, working with computers. Mm. There's an educator in the area that had a desire to start that program at the Hub. And we got the computers, we have the internet, the access, and the space. And that program now runs with like 15 different girls coming in every session.
1: All right, you talked a little bit about some of the music lessons. Do you offer singing lessons, guitar lessons, piano? What other kind of music lessons do you provide?
2: Well, we do all of the above. And we also do steel drum. We have an instructor that comes in and teaches kids how to play the steel drum.
1: All right, my question about that, which came first, the person with the steel drum or somebody wanted to learn the steel drum?
2: The person with the steel drum.
1: Okay, they came in.
2: That's an example of somebody having an interest in sharing their talent.
1: All right, I don't want to get too far into our conversation without repeating the fact that HubFest is coming up on June 3rd. It starts at 5 o'clock. It's free to everybody. And what are some of the things that you have at HubFest this year?
2: So at HubFest, we'll have our traditional sign-ups for different programs. There are a lot of programs for parents to come in and explore with their children. And, of course, we'll have food and we'll have some musicians performing. It's funny. It's a lot of preparation. It's a very fast program, 3 hours. But we will get in hundreds of people, and it's just a nice chance to meet the community and neighbors get together and explore the space and explore the programs.
1: And I guess this is also an opportunity to see what kind of, not only some of the programs that you offer some of the kids, but some of the services you offer adults. Like, for example, let's talk a little bit more about the food pantry.
2: Right.
1: If somebody is in need of, if there's food insecurity in the household, this is a great opportunity for them to explore and see what kind of opportunities you provide.
2: Right. We're open every Tuesday and Thursday. 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And so they come in and they go out on those days. But if anybody has a need for food, just come down during those hours. 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And just show up and we'll feed you.
1: We touched briefly that there's only one Scott Pavlik. But you have volunteers. If somebody is looking to maybe give back to the community, this is an opportunity to kind of explore what they can do and maybe how their talent or their interest may benefit the community. So if they go to the HubFest, they can introduce themselves and say, hey, I do this. I have this certain talent or I have this, certain interest. Is there a program that I can, conceivably come up and introduce. So this is a great way to recruit volunteers as well.
2: Right. We welcome that. And volunteers are the key to making the Hub succeed.
1: Where do you find your volunteers?
2: We find them basically within the community and within the communities we serve. So we have folks that come in that have an interest. We have a lot of folks that are retired educators that still have a passion for seeing children succeed academically. And they get involved with tutoring. They get involved. We have folks that get involved with the food pantry. We have a volunteer in a food pantry who's in his late 80s, comes every week, twice a week.
1: And do you get people who have maybe benefited from your programs also wanting to give back and volunteer?
2: Absolutely. We have, I can give you an example. There's a woman who met us through our programs, through the food pantry. She now sits on our board.
1: Well, speaking of the board, let's talk about, how you're able to fund these programs. Now, I know that there's a little bit of help from various grants, but do you have any particular fundraising?

0: that you're faced today.
1: Right.
0: Or maybe yesterday.
1: Mm-hmm.
0: You tackle those things.
1: And one of the big programs we have is, you know, we received a $2.5 million grant from the state of Pennsylvania Department of Education for out-of-school learning for 200 students.
0: Oh, wow.
1: In the North Hills School District. And that's a whole separate project within the hub. And that is a five-year lifespan. So when I look forward and that program fades away, how do we sustain that academic excellence or that academic service?
0: Do you work
1: service?
0: Closely with some of the local area school districts?
1: Oh, we do. I sit on the advisory council for the North Hills School District, and we have relationships with teachers, counselors, social workers, superintendent. It's a very symbiotic relationship.
0: I was going to ask you, do you present the programs or do they suggest programs, or is it a little bit of a combination of both?
1: It's a combination of both. Typically, we might come up with a program, but we'll run it by to make sure it resonates with a need.
0: Okay. All right. And can you give us an example of maybe a program that did resonate with some of the school districts?
1: Yeah, during COVID, there were a lot of students that were at risk of failing, so we created Pass the Class, which was a comprehensive wraparound program that incorporated counseling, nutritional guidance, and tutoring for students, one-on-one tutoring.
0: And do you continue to tutor students?
1: The program continues today. It thrives.
0: That's amazing. Yeah. All right, so we talked about HubFest. We're going to talk a little bit more before we end our conversation. But the library, computers, internet access, which is an amazing opportunity for people who don't have internet access to have that. Support services like food pantry, a counseling center. We haven't talked anything about that. Can you tell us a little bit more about that?
1: Well, we're a state-certified counseling center. And so we have partners that use our space. And it's nice, especially within the school district. Rather than pull students out of class for counseling, they can go off-site with their families and kind of remove that stigma that might otherwise exist with the kids.
0: Understand. Before we jump back into our conversation about HubFest, because we only have a couple of minutes left, is there any particular subjects that you guys cover that we didn't cover in our conversation that you want people to know?
1: I think we pretty much covered it all, but I would just say everybody's welcome. If you have an idea, then you'd like to share it with
0: the community. What's the craziest idea somebody presented or an opportunity?
1: Oh, boy.
0: You've had a couple?
1: We had a Taylor Swift karaoke day, which I thought was kind of crazy, but kids loved it, and
0: sure.
1: We actually recorded them in the recording studio.
0: Oh, that's amazing.
1: So they all took home a little memory stick with their recording on it.
0: All right, we only have about a minute left, so let's end with our conversation with HubFest, which is coming up on June 3rd. Tell us everything people need to know about HubFest.
1: Come to HubFest prepared to learn about programs, and look, there are so many exciting things that you can enroll your children in this summer, and we welcome them. We can connect you with lunch services if we need it. We're not a summer camp. We're not a daycare. But we have very highly concentrated programs that are going to be engaging and fun.
0: Nice.
1: For kids of all ages.
0: Their mission is simple. They provide a one-stop hub for the community, specifically, Westview, but the surrounding areas, and all people are welcome. And HubFest is coming up on June 3rd, starting at 5 o'clock. If you want more information on the Hub or HubFest, make sure you check out the website, westviewhub.org. Scott, always good to see you.
1: Great to see you too, Johnny. And by the way, that's quite the snazzy shirt you're wearing.
0: It's summertime. I dress for the occasion. Up next, we're going to be talking to John Vento and Band Together. That's up next. Stick around, won't you?
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0: miss it.
1: And welcome back. Once again, this is a public affairs program shedding the light on the interests, issues, and concerns of the greater Pittsburgh area. And coming up next week, exactly 1 week from today, there's a special event at Moondogs, and we've invited our old friend John Vento in the studio.
2: Johnny.
1: How are you, sir?
2: Buddy, it's great to see you again.
1: I'm going to have you introduce Justin.
2: Okay.
1: So tell us everything we need to know about
2: this. Sure. Justin. I brought one of our great members of Band Together Pittsburgh. Talented musician, sound man, producer, all-around music guy, Justin Capozzoli. Oh, and board member.
1: Board member.
2: Yes, oh. Mr. Justin Capozzoli's with me.
1: Yay, Justin, welcome into the studio. There were some musicians in the studio just as you walked
2: in.
1: Yeah,
2: wasn't that great?
1: And they're like, Justin, he's great!
2: Oh, they know Justin.
1: All right.
2: Almost every band in town knows Justin now. For his sound mixing and his live engineering is fantastic.
3: I think you're exaggerating that a little bit.
2: I don't know.
3: At least a wee bit.
1: All right. So let's talk about the event, and then we'll talk about the organization.
2: Sure.
1: So tell us everything we need to know that what's happening next.
2: As you know, and we won't get into the details, but Band Together Pittsburgh creates music programs for folks on the autism spectrum. And over the past couple years, we've created what we call the BTP Band. So it's a group of up to 13 young people, and it's a band with drummer, guitar, bass, keyboard, singers, all that. And on Sunday, June the 7th, starting at 2 o'clock, it's going to be their first headline gig at Moondogs.
1: Yes!
2: That's right. And they've got these old guys opening called the Needs Hotel Band, right? You know, some half-ass opening group.
1: Those guys are so used to being an opening act.
2: That's correct. So we're opening. And, of course, you're going to be, Johnny Hartwell is going to be the MC. And it's going to be an amazing day. And we have a bunch of solo performers from Band Together part of the show.
1: Okay.
2: So it's a big deal. It's the Band Together Bands.
1: But this is the real, this is the real deal. They're going to be the headliners.
2: They're headlining the show on June the 7th. And we're just so excited about that.
1: That is amazing. All right. So tell us a little bit about the organization then.
2: Well, Band Together, you've been so kind. And the whole station, iHeartRadio, especially 3WS, has supported us, you know, with Joe Wutterick at Yinzer Christmas and all the events that we've had to support folks on the autism spectrum. That could be karaoke nights, drum circles, music therapy, music lessons, live performance. Justin with live sound engineering. Basically, we've designed programs for folks that are on the spectrum to become a part of. 99.9% of them are free and fun. And the goal was and remains to create social opportunities for folks that might not otherwise have them. And through music is the conduit, and that's it. It's great.
1: Now, you said most of these events are free, but you're asking for a $10 donation for next.
2: Voluntary donation on June the 7th. 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
1: All right, so let me talk to the star of the show, Justin. Yeah. So when did you get interested in music?
3: Oh, no, I've always had a interest in music. That's always been my thing. I mean, even as a kid, there's a couple cassette tapes I wore out. I mean, children's songs. So it's, you know, the bear went over the mountain, you know, over and over again. That shows my age. Cassette tapes, catching the end of that.
1: Right.
3: Sorry, the computer ends in 2006. First DJ gig was when I was, 18, so 2012. A Band Together didn't come along for me until it was about 2018, 2019. And that's when my mom was driving up Route 8 and saw the trailer in front of John's venue, Seymour's Creative, and said, hey, my son is on the autism spectrum, got diagnosed really late, age 17, and is really into music, you know, can spend hours in his room producing stuff. What are you guys about? And so John's like, okay, well, we have an open mic coming up very shortly. Come by Steamworks on this date, this time. And okay, you know, talk to John. Hey, I have a degree in music industry and recording technology from York College, Pennsylvania. He's like, hey, you want to run sound? Okay, well, it turns out to be my first actual long-term sound
1: job, whatever we're going to call it.
3: That expanded into all of the Band Together events, many events at the Pittsburgh Shrine Center, as well as down at Moondogs. And it's not just live sound. Now, as John said, there's karaoke, there's drum circles, I'm doing sound for bands, live performances. Occasionally, I'll be a performer as well.
2: May I interject? How about Billy Price's big CD release party? Justin was his live engineer, but
1: that's
2: okay.
1: Continue.
3: Yeah, yeah. Yeah, I mean, accolades like that, right?
2: Yeah. Billy was thrilled.
1: Well, you know what? Because I think it's recognizing people's abilities. It's not disability.
2: Exactly.
1: It's their abilities.
2: It's not a disability.
1: And you love this. And so this has got to be a great gig, right?
3: Yeah, my take is a little bit different than that. And my take is more so acknowledging where you have a deficit, but showing the world where you have a surplus. Because that surplus is what's going to sell you. So that deficit, do you want it to matter? Because you can overcome a lot. You can work on a lot.
1: Do you still have a passion for the music? Do you still enjoy doing this?
3: Oh, I wouldn't be doing this if I didn't. It's not like I'm in it for the money.
2: Well, you saw Justin perform at Yinzer Christmas a few years.
1: Exactly.
2: He's a great songwriter, musician. He plays keyboards. He sings. And he has successfully stolen many of my great hit records and has made millions off them. So
3: millions of what?
2: He'll be here for my attorney.
1: Okay. All right. So listen, I only have here for a few minutes. For those who aren't familiar with Band Together, and somebody who's maybe listening who has a friend or loved one who's on the spectrum and is curious about maybe participating, what's the first step? What do they have to do?
2: Go to the website, please, bandtogetherpgh.org. We have a very robust website. Beyond that, you can send us a note and say, I want to learn more, I want to talk to somebody. And we'll get that note and we'll connect. We'll either meet in person or we'll talk on the phone. And I mean, we tell people just come, just attend. And you'll meet parents, caregivers, you'll meet young people, you'll meet, you know, Justin's in his 30s, so it isn't just little kids running around.
1: They're always kids to us.
2: At our age, yes, of course. But go to that website, learn about the programs, make a connection with us, and just attend.
1: And what is great is this organization is expanding into other communities, other states.
2: Oh, definitely.
1: And it's an opportunity that was desperately needed. And John, thank you for everything.
2: Yeah, and it's so organic.
1: Yeah.
2: You know, it isn't like we gathered in did a white paper and 5-year study like the government would do. And Moondog and our volunteers are amazing. So thank you for recognizing our team, as you have.
1: I don't know how you do it. You have a day job. You also with your band, and you do
2: well,
1: all
2: that's
1: this
2: my
1: stuff.
2: Evil twin brother.
1: That's good. Yeah. That's not John. That's Don Vento.
2: Yeah. The Godfather.
1: The Godfather. That's funny. All right. So the Band Together, BTP Band.
2: Yeah, we're calling them BTP Band.
1: This is their first headline gig. A week from today, Sunday, June 7th, starting at 2 o'clock, Moondogs and Blonox. No cover, but a $10 voluntary donation would certainly be appreciated.
2: And Justin will be mixing sound, and he'll be performing.
1: That's amazing.
3: Yay!
1: Double duty.
2: Double duty.
1: Yeah, you're getting paid twice there, Justin.
2: No, don't bring that up.
1: So I really encourage you guys to participate, and if you need more information on the organization, it's bandtogetherpgh.org. Justin, John, thank you so much.
3: Thanks.
1: As always, if you have any comments, a concern, or an idea for a future program, please email us from this radio station's website. I'm Johnny Hartwell. Thank you so much for listening.

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They got a lot of nice girls.

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It's going to be a Bon Scott birthday bash July 9th in New York City. Corey Glover is going to be there. Steve Brown from Trickster is going to be there. Oh, yeah, DB.

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Well, like last year, we heard that Stevie Nicks was going to be working on a new album, right? And it was supposed to be like this, you know, personal album about relationships, and she wasn't going to hold back. And then we've heard nothing since then. Stevie Nicks and Tom Petty here, DVE.

The video for this song was one of the first videos to be played on MTV. It was played on day one, August 1, back in 1980, whatever. Keep on Loving You from REO Speedwagon, DVE.

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stumbled across an article online in Far Out Magazine about five musicians who hated David Bowie, like Keith Richards, but he hated everyone, so that doesn't. But Axl Rose, he didn't like David Bowie because Bowie was hitting on his girlfriend at a show when GNR were opening for the Stones. David Bowie here, DVE.

0: 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I'm Russ on the Rocker. It's up.
1: 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Hoping to hear some Stones. Thank you.
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0: Boston Peace of Mind, 102.5 DVE. I'm Russ on the Rocker. What's up?
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2: 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Thank you. 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
1: Stop recording.
0: Honestly, that one sounds like we could put it in a promo for the iHeartRadio app right off the bat. I mean, Dominique knew what she was doing there. Yeah, you got it, Journey. Thank you, DVE.

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And Dave Davies of the Kinks is like the latest guest on that pretty awesome Billy Corgan podcast thing. 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

Mr. Donnie Iris, 102.5 DVE, born and bred in Pennsylvania. And the Chili Peppers, who didn't mention Pennsylvania in that song, Under the Bridge, but they do mention Pennsylvania in Around the World, where Anthony Kiedis needed something to rhyme with Entertainia, so he brings in Pennsylvania. I should have remembered that song after playing it like 10 billion times up on the X. But that's all right. Here's Steve Miller Band, DVE.

end always freaks me out from that song. 102.5 DVEM, Russ on the Rocker. This band's on a big world tour, actually big European tour right now. Def Leppard, DVE.

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Eagles 102.5 DVE. I'm Russ Rose checking out. Had a total blast hanging out with you this gorgeous Sunday afternoon. Now I got to go cut my grass because everyone else in my suburban subdivision already did it. Tom Petty here. I'll see you. DVE.

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0: 102.5 DVE. Little Pink Floyd for you there. The Wall. Collective Soul in there, too. Coming up, some Ozzy and Soundgarden. Bringing you the tunes on a Sunday afternoon. Thanks for bringing DVE. Whether you're here in Pittsburgh on 102.5 or maybe far, far away. 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Glad to be with you here today. 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Want to say hey to the Blue Crew up there in the Black Lick, Blairsville area. Always faithful. Tuned into the 102.5 on the weekends. Glad you guys are here. And to Silas, part of the Blue Crew. Aunt Mom, that dad guy. I was told to mention Silas today, so you got that. I knew this was going to be a tough one. Not because of the Blue Crew. Glad I could laugh here for a second. Just came across the news. That Joe Negri passed away. Just a couple days short of his 100th birthday. Of course, many years on the Mr. Rogers Show as Handyman Negri. A fabulous jazz guitarist. He took over Adventure Time after Paul Shannon left the show. And I remember being on there as a Cub Scout. He was the host at that time. So, God bless Joe Negri. Thank you for your music. And God bless your family. Big loss here in Pittsburgh today.
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Alice Cooper coming up talking about why his mom was thrown out of the social circles. I think you know what's coming. Right now, Hurt So Good, John Mellencamp, DVE.

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title track from Paul McCartney and Wings, Band on the Run from 1973 on 102.5. Got some Frampton coming up. It's always a good summer sound. Right now, Def Leppard on 102.5.

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Yes, on DVE from the album 90125. Gonna ride me a southbound all the way to Georgia now till the train running out of track. Did you ever have a day like that or a week where you just want to drop it and go? Why not?